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This is the Voice of Turkey's English language transmission, originally broadcast live from Ankara in the 60-meter band on 17,620 kHz to Europe between 12:30 and 13:30 UTC. You may be hearing this now as a replay in a different time zone. You can listen to us over the Turksat 3A and 4A satellites and on the internet at www.tatdinle.com through radios link and under the VOT radios expand.

Available section. Our email address is englishdesk@trt.net.tr. Following the news, the Voice of Turkey will present some future programs, including the fan favorite, The Letterbox, as well as some music from Turkey. But first, we start with the news.

0: Donald Trump canceled planned attack on Iran. US President Donald Trump said he had canceled a planned attack on Iran after the two sides agreed on a framework of a possible deal. Trump said the United States had been prepared to launch the attack, but Iran and several other Middle Eastern countries asked Washington to hold off. He said the proposed agreement would include the immediate and complete reopening of the Strait of Hormuz and an end to what he called Iran's nuclear threat. Trump said his decision depended on the parties reaching a final agreement rapidly. He added that Israel had joined the United States in imposing military action while negotiations moved forward. And Israeli airstrikes killed 8 Palestinians in Gaza. At least 8 Palestinians, including 2 children, were killed in a series of Israeli attacks across Gaza. The strikes came 2 days after an agreement was announced to implement the next phase of the ceasefire plan. In Khan Yunis, an Israeli airstrike hit an apartment belonging to the Al-Hams family, killing a husband, his wife, and their young daughter. 3 other people were wounded in this attack. A married couple was killed when an Israeli helicopter struck their home west of Deir al-Balah. In Gaza City, another strike killed a couple and their 5-year-old son. Gaza's health ministry said Israel had killed at least 1,222 people since the ceasefire took effect in October 2025. And Moscow explosion kills 3. 3 people were killed and at least 15 others injured in an explosion near a cafe in central Moscow. Russia's Interior Ministry said the blast occurred on Saturday evening near a building on Kudrinskaya Square. Police officers, firefighters, and medical teams were sent to the scene while authorities opened an investigation into the cause of the explosion. Russian state broadcaster Vesti reported that preliminary information suggested a gas leak may have caused the blast. The monitoring channel Astra, citing witnesses, claimed that a birthday celebration for a general was taking place at the restaurant at the time. The claim was not independently verified, and Russian authorities did not confirm it. And tourist plane crashed in Peru. A plane carrying tourists crashed into a field near the Peruvian city of Nazca, killing 11 passengers and 2 crew members. The aircraft was taking visitors on a sightseeing flight over the Nazca Lines, the enormous ancient drawings carved into the desert by Peru's indigenous inhabitants. The figures, which include images of animals, can be fully viewed only from the air or from observation towers. Local authorities said the aircraft had departed from the nearby city of Ica and was operated by the Peruvian company Aerodiana. The airline said it had organized scenic flights over the area for 14 years. Peruvian authorities opened an investigation into the crash. And the news will continue shortly after this break.
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0: Venezuela transition talks to begin. Venezuela's government and opposition agreed to begin face-to-face political transition talks in Caracas next week. National Assembly President Jorge Rodriguez, who is leading the government delegation, announced the agreement after a telephone conversation with opposition figure Dinora Figuera. Rodriguez said the two sides had established a working agenda with clear and verifiable objectives. The first meeting is expected to address assistance for people affected by last month's earthquake, the strengthening of democracy, and guarantees for political participation. The United States is backing the negotiations. Figuera thanked Washington, particularly Secretary of State Marco Rubio, for supporting the transition process. And South Korea recorded historic heat. South Korea recorded the hottest temperature in its modern history as the mercury reached 42.5 degrees Celsius in the southeastern city of Yangsan. The Korea Meteorological Administration said it was the highest temperature recorded in the country since modern observations began on the Korean Peninsula in 1904. Yongsan experienced temperatures above 40 degrees for 5 consecutive days, raising concerns that the temperatures may rise even further. Temperatures also reached 40.2 degrees in Gyeonggi. The government activated a second-level emergency response and ordered ministries and local authorities to increase checks on people most vulnerable to extreme heat. Officials were also instructed to protect electricity and water supplies. And staying in Asia, Japan earthquake death toll rose to 38. The death toll from last week's powerful earthquake in Japan's southwestern Kumamoto Prefecture rose to 38. Authorities confirmed 36 deaths, while two others remained under investigation to determine whether they were directly caused by the magnitude 7.1 earthquake. More than 9,200 people remained in 210 evacuation centers, and over 3,400 homes were damaged. Water supplies were disrupted to more than 69,000 households and businesses. Officials also warned of a growing risk from extreme heat after around 30 people with suspected heat strokes were taken to hospital. Authorities said the full scale of the earthquake damage had still not been determined. And finally in the news, Turkey and Iraq signed pipeline agreement. Turkey and Iraq signed a one-year agreement aimed at increasing oil shipments through the Kirkuk-Ceyhan pipeline. The agreement followed talks in Ankara between Turkish Energy and Natural Resources Minister Alparslan Bayraktar and Iraqi Oil Minister Basim Muhammed Kudayir. Bayraktar said the deal would allow the cross-border pipeline to be used more effectively while the two countries continued negotiations on a longer-term energy framework. Pipeline carries Iraqi crude oil to Turkey's Mediterranean coast and is an important export route for Iraq. Both governments said they wanted to strengthen energy cooperation and increase the volume of oil transported through this line. And that was News in English brought to you by the Voice of Turkey. And that was Tarkan Gül Döktüm Yollarına, one of the defining figures of modern Turkish pop. Released on his 1997 album Ölürüm Sana, the song helped cement his popularity both in Turkey and abroad. Up next is Yanarım by Sertab Erener, one of the standout tracks from her 1999 self-titled album released several years before she went on to win the Eurovision Song Contest. Here is Sertab Erener with Yanarım.

Good evening and welcome back to the Letterbox program brought to you every week from Ankara, but this week from a coastal town in the west of Türkiye, Kuşadası. If I am to sum up my observations here so far, this place is a full-on resort town with white-collar workers crowding the beaches to recharge their batteries. There are also plenty of Almancı about. Almancı is a term we use for people of Turkish origin who live, work, or have emigrated to Germany, as well as similar European countries like Austria, Netherlands, or France. I've been on annual leave for the past week of a two-week stretch in total, and I'm recording this episode on my balcony this time, which means for once I'm blissfully far from the office. Long-time listeners might remember me complaining not long ago about the sheer number of interns crowding our desks. Some of them have since moved on, others are still very much there, but for now none of them are anywhere near me. And it is hot here besides. A few days ago it hit 42 degrees and we could only get to the beach at 5 in the afternoon. It is a smaller batch of mail this week, but a rich one. 4 emails, 3 of them from India alone, which gives us a good chance to dig into some of the detail our regular correspondents have been sending in. Let's start though about as far from this Kuşadası balcony as we can get in Guatemala City. Mr. Javier Sanchez has sent in his very first reception report. He says, "I'm very happy to listen to your English broadcast with my new equipment." And on what he made of the broadcast itself, some music and later news about the war situation. Later, a lady is talking, but the signal is fading, so I cannot understand perfectly. He tells us he tuned in on the 27th of July between 0300 and 0400 UTC on 7275 kHz, a SINPO of 43434 on his new XH Data D808 receiver with a 17 meter long wire antenna set 12 meters high, run through a 9-to-1 unbalanced to unbalanced. Mr. Sanchez, welcome to Letterbox and congratulations on the new equipment. Sounds like it's already treating you well from Guatemala City. A QSL confirming this report will be on its way to you. From Guatemala, we cross the Atlantic and swing east all the way to Murshidabad in West Bengal, India. In Murshidabad, Mr. Najmuddin has sent in 2 more reports for us this time. He begins with Assalamu alaikum, and as he signs off each report, it is always my favorite for reliable source of knowledge and entertainment. He logged us twice this round. On the 23rd of July, he caught our news, the Geoeconomics Diary. Oddly enough,

and a selection of Turkish songs. Then again on the 26th, this time catching our world news coverage of Iran, the US-Israel conflict and events across the Middle East, both times on 11660 kHz between 1630 and 1700 UTC on his Grundig YB80 with a telescopic rod antenna, and both times a steady SIMPA of 44343, a moderate signal on his end. Mr. Najmuddin, always good to have the International DX Radio Listeners Club checking back in. Two reports this time, and that same consistent signal both times, which speaks well of how reliably we've been reaching Murshidabad lately. QSLs will be on their way for both reports. We stay in West Bengal a little longer, moving on to Hora. Mr. Siddhartha Patajarji has sent in his latest report, and as ever, a fresh set of questions. He tells us he logged us on the 21st of July between 1630 and 1730 UTC on 11660 kHz, a weaker SIO of 433 that day, on his X-Data 808 receiver and loop antenna. And he also sent along an audio clip of the broadcast itself. Mr. Siddhartha, 11 questions this time, all on fuel and energy security. Quite the list again, and we can't get through all of them, but here are two we can speak to properly. One of the questions is, do you have a fuel crisis in your country due to an international war atmosphere? The other is, how can your renewable energy strengthen a country's energy security? To answer your first question, while Turkey isn't facing an actual fuel shortage, the global situation has definitely pushed local costs up. For instance, right now drivers are paying around 67 Turkish liras, 1.4 US dollars per liter for gasoline, and about 74 Turkish liras, which is 1.6 US dollars for diesel. To keep the supply steady and protect consumers from even higher spikes, the country actively imports its oil from 20 different nations and uses government tax adjustments to absorb some of the global market shocks. And as for the second question, Turkey has been leaning hard into renewables to strengthen exactly that kind of security. Installed renewable capacity climbed past 76,000 megawatts by the end of last year, up more than 50% in just 5 years, driven mostly by wind and solar, with a national target of 120 gigawatts by 2035. The rest of your questions we'll save for another time and maybe for another program. And yes, we've noted what you said about the post. QSLs will be gathered and sent together in one cover by registered mail, as you asked. And from Hora, we travel north and west to New Delhi. And in New Delhi, we hear from a familiar voice, Mr. Jayanta Chakrabarty. He says, it is a pleasure to write to you again and express my views on the Voice of Turkey's informative and educative programs, which help me to learn about the wonderful country of Turkey and its talented people. This time, he tells us he tuned in on the 30th of July between 0300 and 0354 UTC on 7275 kHz at a quality of 43333 on his Grundig YB80 with its telescopic antenna and 3-meter looped wire. He mentions the monsoon has properly settled in over New Delhi,
cooling things down nicely on his end. A welcome change. By his account, from the heat everyone was contending with not long ago. Mr. Chakrabarty, always good to hear from New Delhi, and glad the monsoon's doing its job over there. Now, we do need to follow up on something. You mentioned some stamps promised for your collection a while back that never turned up. Here's the truth of it. Anything that goes in an envelope beyond the QSL card itself needs sign-off from my manager. Even something as small as a stamp, which is exactly the kind of thing that can slip through the cracks. Still, that's on us, and we'll get it sorted properly this time. A QSL for this latest report will go out alongside them. That's all the mail we have time for this week. A shorter batch than usual, admittedly. If it feels lighter, that's down to us. Between the annual leave and this change of scenery, a few things are simply taking longer to reach the desk than they normally would. Our thanks, as always, to everyone who wrote in, sent through a reception report, or took a moment to say hello. Until next week, good listening wherever you are.

the heart of a nation, the mothers of Gaza. In the previous episode of Gaza, Resilience, Determination and Humanity Amid Starvation, we talked about the fathers of Gaza under the concept of nationhood. Today, we will talk about its mothers. Woman stands shoulder to shoulder with man from the household, considered the first building block of a nation, all the way into the social, national, international and universal spheres. She has a personality suited to every aspect of life. When it comes to Gaza, we see women standing alongside their men, waging the struggle for their homeland in every field. Their homes were destroyed multiple times, their tents were burned down, their children were mercilessly slaughtered, but the words that fell from their lips were always the same. We have taken refuge in Allah, praise be to Him. I want to talk about the mothers of Gaza, but how should I start? As I was thinking about how to put into words a grief too vast for heaven and earth to contain, I suddenly found my spirit had taken flight, and I found myself in the region that has become the conscience of the world in Gaza, among Palestinian mothers free by nature. A lullaby rises from a tent, riding on the humid winds of the Mediterranean. It seems to fly up towards the sky. Why shouldn't it fly? Since October 2023, more than 71,000 Palestinians have been killed in the genocide committed by Israel, most of them women and children. For some mothers, their children were killed while they themselves still lived. For some children, their mothers were killed while they themselves still lived. When even the natural death of a child is an unbearable pain for a mother, imagine how torn apart the hearts of the mothers in Gaza must have been. Let's hear it from them. October 2023. The genocide began in all its ugliness, and one of its first targets was the newborn babies in incubators. There was no fuel, there was no electricity. The babies slowly turned blue and flew off to heaven before ever opening their eyes. The mother's arms remained empty. Their lullabies fell silent. An artificial famine caused by Israel took hold, and babies

baby formula became impossible to find. Mothers watched helplessly as their children withered into skeletons. Tents were bombed. Mothers watched their children die, burning alive and freezing to death in the cold of winter. These mothers are the Palestinian mothers who, despite everything, are known for their high level of education. Since the genocide began, they have been fighting bravely on more than one front. Now let's listen to one of these heroic women, Dr. Ella El-Nejjar. Dr. Ella El-Nejjar was a pediatrician practicing child medicine in the Khan Yunis region. She worked at Al-Tahrir Hospital within the Nasser Medical Complex. She was the mother of 10 children. Every day before going to hospital to treat children torn apart by bombs and riddled with bullets, she would embrace her own children. She would gaze at them deeply, as if archiving the features of their faces in her mind, and breathe in their scent, as if preserving it in her senses forever. Deep in her heart, there was a fear, and like every mother, she never wanted that fear to come true. May 23, 2025. Before going to the hospital, she hugged her children one by one. Her husband, Dr. Hamdi El-Nejjar, drove her to the hospital, and Dr. Ella began her work as usual, holding the hands of the wounded and sick children, comforting them. She never forgot to wipe away the mother's tears either. Suddenly, civil defense personnel walked in. Each of them was carrying body bags. Dr. Ella El-Nejjar's heart began to race wildly. Who were these? The bodies were burned and torn apart. No recognizable limbs remained. But the mother's heart felt as though it would burst through her chest. And then she saw her husband and her son, Adem. She realized that in those small body bags lay pieces of her own heart. Of the family she had said goodbye to that morning, only her 11-year-old son, Adem, and her husband had survived, gravely wounded. Ella El-Nejjar was not just a wife, not just a mother. She was also an educated and valuable member of her nation. Her battle was simply to be a balm for these wounded, to soothe their pain. I said earlier that the pain of Gaza's mothers is too vast for heaven and earth to contain. Now let us look at one of the ugliest faces of the insidious genocide they have endured. December 2023, Israel bombed the Al-Basma IVF fertility clinic in Gaza. The nitrogen storage tanks were completely destroyed, the cooling systems failed, and 4,000 frozen embryos lost their lives. The rise in temperature within minutes led to what was, in every sense, a genocide. The targeting of the embryos was the destruction of a generation, killed before it was ever born. It was a devastating blow to women's struggle, fought with their blood and their lives, against efforts to erase a nation by erasing its future. Until we meet again with another motive of the Palestinian nation, stay well.

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